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1: Welcome to Viewpoint, a public affairs show meant to highlight local and state events and or interviews of interest. I'm Dan Mitchell. Earlier this week, I had an opportunity to interview the mayor of the city of Keene.

0: love teen and also loved my job. I am now a retired faculty member at Teen State College. So my question has to do with the relationship between the city and the college. And specifically, what do you think, Mayor Kahn, what do you think we can do as citizens of Keene to support the college in this difficulty?
1: Yeah.
2: Excellent question, Rose. Hold the line for us, too. And good morning, by the way. So yeah. It's the mayor and I were just talking about this off air before we started, too. So
1: yeah, I gave Dan a heads up. I thought that some of the citizens for Keene State College would be calling into the show today. And Rose, I know you've been active with that group, and as have I. And I this last week was just a terrific week at Keene State. It was the last week of the spring semester of lead up to graduation and final exams.
2: Yeah.
1: And the projects that students were doing this last week, there was a academic showcase on Friday. And I was there also on Wednesday to see architecture students and product design students. But the academic showcase was just covered so many different disciplines, including journalism and media arts, management. There's so much project-based learning taking place at Keene State. And our city and our employers in the region, Monadnock region, can take advantage of these students. And I hope that the internship possibilities that our city can provide is a part of the plan going forward. These students are talented, and the kind of projects they're doing compared to, 10 years ago as I left Keene State are really advanced. And so I'm very impressed with the quality of work, the critical thinking that's going into their work, the communication skills that they're coming out of Keene State with, and their commitment to service. Just the athletic students at Keene State contributed over 80,000 hours of service to the city of Keene. So our service organizations can really benefit from the workforce that the city that the college students provide. I want to give credit to the Keene State College faculty who have mentored these students, too. I was in the Media Arts Center and saw one of your past colleagues, Julio Dosesto, this last week. What he has done to the recording studios at Keene State, Dan, you ought to see these. They're so state-of-the-art, what the kids are having the opportunity to do for podcasts, for Zoom broadcasts. It really, really top drawer kind of education. So certainly take advantage of the students, employ them in interns, help them make plant roots in our city. What I remember of the college's alumni is that there are about 6,000 of the 35,000 students that have graduated from Keene State College over the years that are living in Keene. So we're so intricately tied to each other that
2: the question though from Rose is about what can the public do and the regular people. Obviously she's been involved in working at the college for people who don't remember.
1: Yeah.
2: Did you, Jay, worked at the college for quite some time, but businesses and corporations obviously wanting to hire students. What are other ways that the public might be able to impress upon the state of New Hampshire? And we know a lot of the issues have to do with the university system and all the cutbacks that have been happening at the college and how greatly just behind the scenes, whether it's the faculty, staff, support staff, and everything else at the college has dwindled quite a bit. And my understanding is there's also sort of a certain degree of loss about how the people who work there feel and how they're being treated by the state. Maybe address that and how that relates to our community,
1: sure,
2: too, because it's not the happiest place on earth right now as far as the staff there, right? I'm not wrong about that, right? That,
1: you know, I think
2: uncertainty.
1: There's uncertainty all around us.
2: Yeah, yeah.
1: I think they're different levels. I think the faculty are engaged, the students are engaged, and there's a quality education to be had.

0: Keene State College. No question about that in my mind. But what an individual citizen can do, what a business owner can do, is be stronger advocates. We have a legislature that is not supporting public education on any level. And at the college and university level for the university system of New Hampshire, it's diminishing the image of our public institutions. And I think the public needs to react. We've got organizations like the New Hampshire Business and Industry Association, such a strong advocate for the future workforce in our state, and they're not penetrating the legislature in a policy effective manner. And so I think voters have an opportunity at the ballot box, number one. Number two, the legislature loves having the public come to testify. And for the university system of New Hampshire's appropriation, it was cut back 25 to 30% in this current biennium. The impact on the university system in this coming year is even greater than it was, and that's what the college has been trying to prep for, is to try to absorb that. College is trying, the new university system are trying to be good stewards as best they can. But they need the support of the public.
1: Anything else, Rose, that you wanted to touch upon yourself?
2: No, thank you very much. Thank you, Mayor Kahn. Thank you, Dan. Thank you very much for following up, Dan. That was a great follow-up question. Thank you.
1: Well, we appreciate you calling in this morning as well. 603-357-1290, our monthly get-together with Mayor of the City of Keene, Jay Kahn, this morning. If you want to be with us, we have available lines. You're next on the radio. Thanks for joining us on Open Mic.
3: Hello, Dan and Mayor Kahn. This is Nancy. I'm also a retired faculty member from Keene State, and I recently became much more aware of how devastating the cuts have been. Of course, we read, you know, the clips in the newspaper and such, but it's been drastic, and the number of faculty is down to about 60, used to be 150, so the impact on students is tremendous, and I think we have to be aware. And I want to make everyone aware that I am a member of Citizens for Keene State. And there is a website that we're asking citizens to join so they could get we can get the word out to them. It's called citizensforkeenestatecollege.com. And we've been organizing, trying to communicate with the legislature, with the governor, with anyone in public service there to advocate for us, because we can't take these cuts anymore. They're huge. Thank you.
1: We appreciate the phone call. And outside of Keene State, are there organizations, I would assume, that there's one similar in the Plymouth area relative to Plymouth State University in the Durham area? Where, of course, UNH is similar groups and organizations, because when we talk about dealing with the legislature and trying to impart our point of view, New Hampshire or the Keene area, the Monadnock region, basically vote to Democrat, and as do a lot of the college towns. That being said, though, it has to be more than just the Keene area and other areas if we're going to make changes at the legislature, right?
0: Yeah,
1: I mean,
0: that's absolutely true. And, of course, Keene State alums are all over the state. Mm. And so let me go back in time. When I was president of Keene State in the 2012-13 year, that is when Bill O'Brien led a very conservative Republican legislature. You can remember the 2012 election. And there was the reaction to a Democratic leadership in the national level. Maggie Hessen was elected, but the legislature was decidedly Republican. Bill O'Brien led a 50% cut in university system funding, again, from close to $100 million down to $50 million. Over the last 10 years, the university system and the state clawed their way back to build that funding base back to around $95 million. Now it's been cut back to $77 million. So what happened at that moment is alums, parents, students became mobilized. And it caused that opportunity for the legislature. It took 10 years to claw its way back to the funding level that was cut 10 years before that. I think the response needs to be more rapid this time, and because more is at stake. We're losing our young people to other states, and that's not sustainable. And that's why the Business and Industry Association is so active in this. And I think we all need to feel that stake in our future. So let's follow the lead of these former faculty and concerned citizens in the city of Keene, and stay informed. Know when is appropriate for the public to be more vocal and more present in legislatures' considerations. And just what is the university system's proactive position? The question about is this common in the other university system cities? And the answer is, at this time, no.
1: Really?
0: Really, Keene is the only city in the state that is hosting a public university or college. When you think about it, the size of Keene and the workforce that we have in Keene is much greater than it is in Durham, greater than it is in Plymouth. And so we've taken a really bold step here with the citizens group that has formed, and we're leading the way. And I think that other communities will come to want to advocate alongside Keene.
1: The reason this came up as well, and we obviously have a lot of other things to talk about, but one of the big or good news stories out of the university system is that, good in the sense that their new nursing school, and they've had nursing programs for decades. Two of my daughters graduated from the nursing program, but now it's a full-on nursing school, School of Nursing, same way that they have the Peter Paul School of Business and their School of Forestry. They have the School of Nursing. They have 110 available slots, which is a pretty big program compared to other schools in the state. But they had 2,000 students apply, and they had to shut down the open enrollment because they reached their capacity of how many people actually were just trying to get a slot. And then somebody called right off and said, well, talk to the mayor when he's on. Keene State has a nursing program. Again, it's kind of had its highs and its lows. But to direct these students that didn't get in time to enroll there to enroll at Keene State and to see what we could do to expand our nursing program and to make it even better. If you know that you have this many students and you can't think that all 2,000 were just from New Hampshire that wanted to get into the School of Nursing. It's got an excellent reputation that Keene State could build on that. The same way that they're working with local employers when it comes to manufacturing and safety and technology, we're just begging for nurses. And yeah, what Keene State could do as far as that's concerned.
0: Yeah, well, that strategy needs to be at a couple of different levels. By the way, Dan's wearing a University of New Hampshire T-shirt today.
1: As a matter of fact, I am. Yes.
0: We need to get him a red one. First off, I think nursing is people who are interested in becoming nurses are applying to multiple campuses. They know how tight the market is. And my guess is there's a lot of overlap in those applications to Keene State College and to Plymouth State and to Riviera and other campuses, Colby Sawyer.
1: Yeah, Colby Sawyer has good nursing, that's right.
0: In the state of New Hampshire. The advantage there is to Keene is the Cheshire Medical Center is just absorbing any student. It is an internship site.
1: Yeah, for their clinicals,
0: For the clinical the portion of the program, which is significant in the last 2 years of nursing programs. One of the things that is holding back the capacity across the nation, by the way, the number of jobs that are open in nursing right now that require a degree, there are 4,000 in the state of New Hampshire. But one of the things holding it back is UNH, and they have the only graduate program in the university system. And in order to maintain an accredited nursing program, you've got to have master's degreed and doctoral degreed nurses leading those programs as faculty. So produce more faculty at University of New Hampshire. And that's something that they can do uniquely in the state as a master's and doctoral graduate program institution. That would help increase and broaden the opportunities for students in the state of New Hampshire. Keene State has, I think, a capacity of at least 32 that they admit each year. And again, that is helping the workforce here in the Monadnock region.
1: Right. And nursing students should always check, too, because whether you're talking about the hospital or nursing homes, the county, I know, has been really very desperate for nursing, too, that very often they can help with tuition and help with some of the cost of the education for these nurses as long as they stay in the area, too. And that's something that should be investigated, just given the high cost of education these days.
0: Yep.
1: 603-357-1290 on any subject this morning. You can speak with the mayor. You're on the radio. Good morning. How are you?
4: Morning, Dan. Morning, Mayor. How are you?
1: We're great. Thanks.
4: All right. Hey, so you're hitting upon where I was going, and that is, you know, we're a graying state. We're like in the top three in graying states. County-wise, we're in the top two in graying. And our industrial base can only take so much. I mean, we have workers that are aging out. They're moving into retirement. And, you know, we as a state need to do whatever we can to encourage young people to be here. And our university systems is one of the key players in all of this across the state. We get this in this corner of the state, but we need to continue to, you know, push the conversation outside of this area and really have them understand that this is a key. You know, we have developed, and look at the certificate year program for precision
1: manufacturing.
4: Manufacturing. Thank you. And so we have to do what we can to encourage people to stay here as they go through the colleges, and making it unaffordable for our local people, so they have to look outside of state, makes no sense. Makes no sense whatsoever. And if our industrial base collapses, our taxes are going to be even that much worse, and people are going to be struggling to maintain as they are already. So that's just my thoughts out there.
1: Yeah, and I had mentioned for folks who don't know, this is Chris Coates, a county administrator. Can you explain just quickly, because I mentioned about the need for nurses in particular because of Maplewood and the nursing home, what sort of incentives or help that the county is doing to try to reach out to try to get more nurses to work at the nursing home?
4: We pay for the education. While they're in school, you know, we're helping them, you know, with, you know, paying them as they work. If they get out of school, if they're already out, we're helping them there. We're encouraging our current base, and we're encouraging the future to come work for us. But we're mirroring what everybody else is doing out there. I mean, Temkin is paying for people to go to school. You know, we'll help people go to school. Other companies are doing the same thing. And that's what the county's doing. We're trying to find, we have a shortage. We have traveling nurses that are costing us millions upon millions of dollars. Thank God, recently we started a program where we have these nurses that are coming in from Canada that are helping, which is actually a savings in the long run, a significant savings in the long run. And over time, if we can get enough in, then we can, you know, they're committed for 3 years to us. And so that's huge, but we have a shortage, and we're all stealing from each other. So we have to create. We worked with Keene State. We worked with River Valley to start an LNA to LPN to RN to RMBA program at Keene State College. When the ARPA monies were available, we gave Keene State a chunk of money to really help develop that system. And we have a half a floor not open right now because we just don't have the staff to man it. And then we have on the wait list, we have many on the wait list wanting to get into Maplewood. And so it's really, we need to do what we can to ensure that our institutions are funded at the levels they need to so we can be competitive with other states to be able to, you know, have these students come here from all over the place, but more importantly, from our own state.
0: Yeah,
4: and our own communities.
0: And look at what Keene offers to a college student. It's a safe community. It's attractive. There's a proximity of the college to the downtown area. There are opportunities for internships locally. We're a welcoming community, and we have embraced college students for 117 years here in Keene. We're a supportive community, and all of that is present here to help create that atmosphere that is supportive for college students. Nursing, it provides an interesting example that I think Keene State is taking to more of its programs, and in particular to manufacturing. Nursing, as you described, has a career ladder that begins in high school with licensed nursing assistants. So that's an entry point. And it's great that the county and other healthcare in our region is supporting students to take advantage of the career ladders that are available to them through River Valley and Keene State College to advance in their field. And next week, actually this week, it's this week, that the first graduating class from the optics, the 1 year optics manufacturing program at Keene State is going to graduate. And that is a 1 year program. So if you're already employed or have an interest in moving into advanced manufacturing in this region, there are many companies that are supporting you into that optics manufacturing program. And so now Keene State is starting to think in terms of how do they build the stackable credentials, the 1 year certification programs that help people earn while they learn.
1: Right.
0: And earn by while you learn kind of programs help support students through their career development.
1: Anything else, Chris? We appreciate you calling in.
4: The mayor hit on it too. It's just like Keene State is understanding and being flexible, and for the reasons that this generation is a different generation, that they're looking at it differently than they have in the past. It used to be when I went to college, it was 4 years of school, 4 years of college. And the kids nowadays are saying, do I go right into the workforce? Do I go to 2 year school? Do I go just right into the armed services? Or do I try to figure out something in the trades that I need to do? I mean, they're really looking at their options, but the one thing they don't want to do is get themselves into some level of debt. And so I appreciate the fact that Keene State College is looking at this and trying to be flexible on the move, and but their hands are tied on some levels because the people in Congress just don't understand that they need the revenue to be able to do the work they need to do to keep these kids here. That's the big important thing for me. So and by the way, next month on my show, Dan,
1: yeah.
4: I've got two individuals from that group that are going to be on with us, and we're going to discuss this really in great detail and
1: very
4: what
1: good.
4: They're doing and how they can move forward. So I appreciate the mayor bringing it up today.
1: Yeah, and we appreciate your phone call as well, 603-357-1290, if you want to join us. Still time for you to be part of our open mic program. Other things that the city of Keene is looking at, obviously some surprise when we learned just over a week ago that no bids had come in for the Main Street project. It's something that we've been talking about for years on the program. We also then learned pretty quickly that there was a company that wanted to bid for the Main Street project but had some problems or issues with the internet and getting the bid in time. The lawyer for the city of Keene, working with city staff, were able to give us yet another deadline, which will be 2:00 this Friday, where that company, Casella from Vermont, and any other company still could put in a bid to try to get this project moving forward. How confident are you, Mayor, that Casella will at least put in a bid? How confident are you that there might be other bids? And most importantly, are the bids, and this is most important, that they come in within budget for the city of Keene?
0: Yeah.
1: Because Keene is running out of time, literally and figuratively, for this project to happen.
0: A surprise, no doubt. This project has languished over a number of years now. The city's trying hard to attract bidders to get the project moving. We'll see what happens this Friday. It's hard to walk on those eggshells and try to get across the line.
1: We had Brian Ruoff, the city engineer, on right after this happened. We had him on at the beginning of the week. Following that Friday, when we learned that there were no bids, and I did ask him about a contingency plan. Is there a way to at least piecemeal start doing some of the underground work? Is it a roll of the dice and just say, fix it as it goes? We've heard that recommendation, at least from some residents and taxpayers over the years, is, all right, if it happens, it happens. If it doesn't, you know, just hold your breath. What's the plan if there isn't a usable, workable, affordable bid on Friday?
0: Well, there's always the option of wait and see what happens, but it's so short-sighted, right? It can create major business disruptions.
1: We know that, but if there's nobody to bid, nobody to do the work, all of these discussions for 10 years about bike lanes and trees and traffic lights and traffic patterns and bimodal and everything else, multimodal, not getting anybody to do the work. That wasn't on anybody's whiteboard, was it? I mean, just, of course they're going to want to make millions of dollars and come do the project.
0: I think that's always been a question mark. It's a big project. Our local companies are not inclined to bid on something of this scale. So it does take some interest from out of the area. I wish that there was a collaboration among local companies in the Monadnock region that would come forward and offer a bid. There's money to be made in this project, and I think we've got the quality of companies locally that could put together a good bid. But I recognize this is larger than what those companies generally bid on, and so we are. In other words, we're competing with a wider region throughout New England for the talent and leadership to put this kind of project together. I don't think we've oversized it. I think it's of the right size.
1: What about the timing?
0: But can it be broken into other pieces? That's going to be a question that comes up next Monday.
1: You've been listening to a portion of an interview that we had earlier this week with Keene Mayor Jay Kahn. And that's going to wrap up this week's Viewpoint program. Don't forget, these interviews and more can be found on our website at mykeenenow.com. I'm Dan Mitchell, and you've been listening to Viewpoint, which can be heard weekends on WKNE, WKBK, WINQ, WSNI, as well as WZBK and WKVT. Join us again next week for more Viewpoints. I'm Dan Mitchell. Have a great rest of your weekend.

0: just about the music. It's about the feeling you get inside when you hear
1: it. My dad used to blast this in the car.
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2: The Rick D's Weekly Top 40 is brought to you in part by Nestle Crunch. 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
3: Well, I don't mind telling you, I'm ready to take you to a brand new number one on the countdown this week. Thank you. We're predicting snow. Yes, direct from Toronto. Snow himself will be here live and in person. You've seen him in People magazine. You've seen him in the magazines around the world. And now the Informer himself will be here live on the Weekly Top 40 Countdown. Also, a trip for two to Puerto Vallarta, Mexico, ready for you on the Weekly Top 40 Challenge.
4: Yeah.
3: Stay right here. But first, our sure shot. And we spoke of snow. Let's go.

Snow as this week's Sure Shot and Girl I've Been Hurt. I'm moving on and leaving you behind me. Brand new on the countdown. We feel like it's going to go up fast. Watch it. Rick D's and the hits, and let's take a look back at number one this week, exactly 3 years ago. Third weekend of May, and inspired by her role as Breathless Mahoney from the motion picture Dick Tracy, Madonna. She was learning to vogue.

Madonna. Exactly 3 years ago this weekend, that was number one, sold 4 million copies for Vogue. Number 40 on the countdown, Dr. Dre this week, and this is number 39, is the Jeff Healey Band.

0: lost in your eyes. It's the Jeff Healey Band, down 3 this week to number 39 on the weekly Top 40. If you'd like to get a look at Jeff, you can rent the Patrick Swayze movie Roadhouse. Jeff has a co-starring role as the bar's resident performer in that movie. Coming up, stay here and try to win a trip to Puerto Vallarta. It's the beautiful place on the Mexican Riviera. In fact, Elizabeth Taylor and Richard Burton used to go there, and he'd say,
1: Elizabeth.
0: Yeah.
2: Oh, no.
0: Yeah. So you can win that. Stay here for the weekly Top 40 Challenge. Just listen to this.
3: Just a song.
0: One of the men behind that classic song is back with a new hit coming up next. And there's a toll-free number on the countdown, if you didn't know, from the U.S. and in Canada, 1-800-742-5333. 1-800-742-5333. Lake Charles, Louisiana?
4: Yep.
0: Hello, I believe it's Katie. Is that her name? Yes.
5: Hi, Rick. It's me, Katie.
0: Yeah, it is you, Katie. And they tell me you had a poem or something you wanted to read about your dog. Well, go ahead if you want to.
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0: want to
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0: Mm-hmm.
5: 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My little puppy is so nice, plays and barks and speaks.
0: Mm-hmm.
5: There's only one thing wrong with him. My little puppy leaks.
0: Come on. Who said this?
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7: The Weekly Top 40 takes you back. The year 1977. The biggest hit ever for the trio of Crosby, Stills, and Nash. And if anybody today knows their whereabouts, please tell them. Just

now, 16 years later, David Crosby of the group is back, this time teaming up with another artist who works as a member of a famous trio, Phil Collins. And they've got number 38 on the countdown. Crosby and Collins. It's called Hero.

If only life were that simple. The villain goes to jail while the hero goes free. The legendary David Crosby and his first hit on the countdown ever. We checked. Number 38 with Phil Collins. Rick Dees and number 37, Nonstop Music. And a San Francisco band whose first rehearsal was scheduled for 6 p.m. October 17, 1989. But nature didn't want it to happen. An earthquake struck at 5:15 and it forced them to reschedule. In fact, I think most of the building almost went down where they were supposed to rehearse. It's the Four Non-Blondes. What's up?

0: non-blondes. That's their name, made up of Linda Perry on lead vocals, Krista Hillhouse on bass, Don Richardson on drums, and the lone male Roger Rocha on guitar. This week up 3 to number 37 with What's Up. Naughty by Nature has number 36 with Hip Hop Hooray. But wait a minute. Wait a minute. Are we geared up and ready? Are you ready to win now?
1: Yeah!
0: Okay. Hold on. Let's go to Mexico.

0: Here I go. 6 days and five nights in the beautiful, romantic Mexican Riviera. Puerto Vallarta, Mexico. Abroche su cinturón and come with me. Take the weekly Top 40 Challenge now. We've teamed up with Reese's Pieces to send you and a friend to the five-star Camino Real Hotel in Puerto Vallarta. And you'll fly on Mexicana Airlines. Tell you what, I'll even throw in $500 spending cash. Yeah. Pretty good. A vacation of a lifetime. And to win, I'll make it simple. Uh-huh. Identify this song. Uh-huh. Let's do artist and title. Who is she? Screaming to the DJ. I need the name of that song and her hit. And currently, she is on this countdown. That's your hint. Write her name down and yours along with your, your address, your daytime telephone number, and enter by postcard if you want or by fax. Put your name, her name, the name of the song, and your daytime telephone number, and here's the address to send it to. Rick Dees at the Weekly Top 40 Challenge, Box 196, Hollywood, California, 90078. That's 90078, right here in Hollywood. If you have a fax machine nearby, enter now. Who is she? Who is she? Listen again.
1: Who?
2: Yeah.
1: Who? Yeah. DJ.
0: Okay, there she is. The fax line. Area code 213-464-4300. That's 213-464-4300. We put all the correct entries in a big old challenge barrel, pull one out, and we call a winner. Hopefully it's you. And thanks for the great help from Reese's Pieces. We're eating them right now. In fact, I've got an energy burst going. They're delicious. And if it weren't for their help, we'd have some problems because this show has
3: no budget.
0: Okay, good luck to you. I'd like to know something. Want to make sure your date doesn't turn into a disaster? The biggest dating turnoffs. You're going to like this. Coming up next.
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0: Okay, we're back with the big dating turnoffs, and you think it's been a great evening. You walk your date to the door and you say, well, how about next weekend? Only to hear something like,
1: I ain't got no time for you.
0: You've turned them off. I mean, you may be guilty of one of the worst dating turnoffs. And as a public service to you, the Weekly Top 40 listener, I'd like to provide you with the five top dating turnoffs. Number five, chronic lateness. I don't care what they say, people don't like it when you're late. Remember that. They don't like it when you're late. Be on time. Number four, poor table manners. If you don't have any at home, get somebody to teach you what you're supposed to do at the table. But there are certain manners you have to follow. Poor table manners. Number three, poor conversational skills. Anybody can come off looking better if you are interested in that other person. More or less interview them. Ask them about their family. Ask them what their goals are. Ask them how they feel about certain issues. Then all you do is listen. And people love a great listener. Number two of the biggest dating turnoffs. This was kind of a surprise to us, but a person with no sense of humor. It's tough to hook up for that second date if you don't make them smile at least a couple of times during the night. And the number one dating turnoff, vulgar language. Vulgar language. How about that? Watch your language, especially on the first date. It could be the biggest turnoff of all. You've heard it from the countdown, and let's get back to it. Number 35, here's Shy Comforter.

down 5 to number 35. I will be your comforter. And it's a comfort to know the weekly Top 40 is pledged to non-stop music every single weekend. Like this one at number 34, John Cicada, Angel.

It's John Secada, up for 5 Latin Music Awards in Miami next Thursday. Good luck, John. To number 34 on the countdown, down just a bit this week with Angel. Rick Dees to number 33, Sunscreen is back again this weekend. Love You More.

0: It's Sunscreen, down just a tiny bit this weekend to number 33, Love You More. And they take a lot of pride in being one of the few dance bands that always perform live. There's no lip syncing in Sunscreen, no pre-recorded instruments. And they have actually turned down performances because people wanted them to lip sync. That's all the money they had to pay Sunscreen. And they said, no, either live or not at all. Number four, line four?
1: Yep.
0: Okay, who's this, please?
2: Joel Anderson.
0: And where are you from, Joel?
2: Spring Lake, Michigan.
0: Of course. What a beautiful place this time of the year. Spring Lake. And what's up with you, Joel?
2: I have a question. What's Eddie Murphy doing on Michael Jackson's new video?
0: You know, a lot of people have been asking that. Actually, it's Michael who is making a guest appearance in Eddie Murphy's video. Even though Michael seems to be the star, Eddie's new single is called What's Up With You. And since Michael sings on it, he said, Eddie, if you want me to be on the video, I'd be happy to. And Eddie, of course, was happy about that. And should be on the countdown real soon. The highest debut of the week coming up next.
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0: Here you go, an unusual situation for the Weekly Top 40. The theme from a hit television series which has been on the air for 4 years. Almost everybody knows it from the show, but only now it reaches the countdown. Go and figure. From the series on Fox Television, Cops. Here's the Inner City Smash at number 32 from Inner Circle.

Jamaica in that song. Inner Circle has the highest debut of the week at number 32. That's Bad Boys, also known as the theme from Cops. And by the way, last week's Sure Shot on the countdown, so we got lucky and called another one. Here's number 31 with his blonde hair, piercing blue eyes, and chest exposed in most of his concerts. Jeremy Jordan.

0: It's Jeremy Jordan, who likes to unzip his jeans on stage, taking off his shirt and practically sings naked. And it helps. Look, he's up eight, ahead eight to number 31 with Wanna Girl. The latest from Jeremy and our D's sleaze spies caught up with him sneaking into a striptease club in Chicago. He and Brett Michaels of Poison were going in. And you guys can't hide from us. Jeremy, you bad boy. We see you wherever you are. Well, this weekend marks a very special anniversary for Elton John. Elton accomplished something that no artist has ever done in music history. And I'll tell you about that in a few moments. The top five video sellers this weekend. We just got the results of these. At number five on the list, 101 Dalmatians from Disney. Number four is another Disney hit, Beauty and the Beast. Number three should make Kevin Costner happy. I think he's finally getting paid from a company that almost went belly up and had to go bankrupt. But he's getting paid finally for Dances with Wolves. That's at number three. Number two, The Little Engine That Could. I wouldn't kid you, the number two selling video this week is The Little Engine That Could. And the number one selling video, this is not rental, this is actual sales. This is it. Another Disney animated classic, Pinocchio, is the number one seller. We've checked on this, and we just discovered that there's a scene in Pinocchio which was cut from the movie after the first preview. At least that's what they told me. They brought in this piece of film, and it has been locked in the Disney vaults since 1940. This is called the director's cut. No one ever saw this, the director's cut of Pinocchio. At least that's what they tell me it is. Roll Pinocchio.
1: Pinocchio, you

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Well, I just got a call from Alabama. Thank you so much. Alabama's hit radio station, Z102, is listening this weekend. Of course, I appreciate it. Topeka, Power 94.5. Great to have you with the hits. Like this one at number 30, Bobby Brown. That's the way...

Bobby Brown up 2 to number 30. That's the way love is. We got word that Bobby and Whitney Houston are carving out time for their new family now. That's good to hear on a weekend. So Bobby's listening to the countdown in New Jersey. Rick Dees is the first man in history right now in the countdown to sell 1 million copies of an album his first day. This happened 18 years ago in 1975 for Captain Fantastic and the Brown Dirt Cowboys. Elton John. And another million seller right here at number 29, Simple Life.

It's Elton John, down 7 to number 29 with Simple Life. And Rick Dees, the music is nonstop. At 28 on the countdown this weekend, a lot of calls and requests for Bon Jovi, In These Arms.

0: I want you to know, I'd hold you, I'd need you, I'd get down on my knees for you and make everything all right if you were in these arms. Powerful words of love from Bon Jovi. Up 7, it's number 28 on the countdown. That song is co-written by John Bon Jovi, Richie Sambora, and David Bryan, so let's give all three credit for that. Which artist on the countdown got his start as a busker? And do you know what a busker is? Well, let's find out both in just a few moments. And on this date in product history, I was just noticing 115 years ago today, back in 1878, the world was introduced to Vaseline. And we have recently discovered a recording of the first jingle used to sell Vaseline. Listen to this.
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15: 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I just got a fax from England. 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This weekend, the crew at Target Car and Van Hire in Kidlington, Oxford. You want a little CNC Music Factory? 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

0: This is dedicated to my favorite girl.
1: Yeah. Wish I could do that. Oh, yeah. Rick Dees in the weekly Top 40 Countdown. Thank you, Def Leppard, number 27 on the countdown. And, of course, you just heard CNC Music Factory going to make you sweat for a special request in England. And now, R. Kelly, along with Public Announcement at number 26.

0: Now, that's a young guy who got started at the very bottom as a busker or a street musician. He performed in the Chicago subway system, earning up to $400 a day. Ask me about that sometime. That's not the bottom. That's nice. 7 times 400, if you work 7 days a week, that's $2,800. A lot of that untraceable income, I'm sure. I don't think he's actually calling the Internal Revenue Service and saying, here, let me pay my fair share. R. Kelly and public announcement, that's dedicated. Up two more to number 26 this week. They happen to be in Detroit, Michigan this weekend, working on their next album. Stay here for the fastest climbing hit of the week. And any questions about music or anything, what is it, line 5 or 7?
1: Yep.
0: Okay. Yes, hello.
2: Hi, this is Nell Perez, and I'm calling from Corpus Christi, and I had a question for you.
0: Mm-hmm.
2: I hear you guys always talking about gold records and platinum records, and I really don't know what that is. Do you think you can explain that for me?
0: Well, yes, Nell. As a matter of fact, gold and platinum awards are given by the Recording Industry Association of America, and they recognize sales achievements. Nell, I was talking about this with a friend last week, Angie, at the RIAA. That's the Recording Industry Association of America, and they have an office in Washington, D.C. She said that a gold record shows sales of 500,000 copies, or 500,000, and a platinum award means sales of over 1 million. And this is interesting. I also checked with Sony Music. Do you know that Sony doesn't put out record albums on vinyl anymore?
3: Wow.
0: You can only get Sony Music either on cassette or CD. Welcome to the 90s. And now you know. Thank you so much, Nell.
2: All right. Thanks, Rick.
0: My pleasure.
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0: Right back to the hits. And this is number 25 on the countdown as we go toward number one at breakneck speed. Damn Yankees, silence is broken.

Damn, Yankees sailing up 4 from last week. It's number 25 on the countdown this week. Silence is broken. And Jack Blades and Tommy Shaw of Damn Yankees are also working with Vince Neil. Of course, you may remember Vince, formerly of Motley Crue. Okay, here we go. This week's highest jumping hit from Rod Stewart's Unplugged and Seated. And his wife is in last week's People magazine with her little baby daughter as one of the 50 beautiful people of the world. Rod, you lucky dog. Number 24. Have

0: what you do.
1: Recorded live in February on the West Coast in California at the Universal Amphitheater. Flying up 10 to number 24. Have I told you lately that I loved you? Rick Dees at number 23. We still get so many calls for Jade, and they got a groove here. Don't walk away.

0: Shade steps down two to number 23 on the countdown. Don't Walk Away. And who's that on the high notes? It's Joy. Die on the deep notes. And Tanya covering the middle range. We've got nothing but hit music for you this weekend. Stay here. I was just checking on a guitar player on the countdown who uses crazy glue on his fingers instead of Band-Aids. He's up next. And if Michael Jackson cursed, what would it sound like?
1: Hi there. Why are you not playing my f***ing songs? I mean, what are you, an a**hole? I mean, that's f***ing moronic. I just climb up my a**hole, you stupid DJ. Take your weekly top f***ing 40 with you. Shema.
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0: And right back to the music. Thank you, Wichita, Kansas. The call just came in from Jason. He said, got to have the Spin Doctors, and they got to be at number 2.

0: Spin Doctors. Down to number 22 this week, Eric Schickman on guitar. And Eric uses crazy glue for the cuts he gets on his fingers when he plays. He doesn't put Band-Aids on. He puts his skin back together with crazy glue.
1: You are so stupid!
0: Here's number 21 and a huge song this week. It's going up. Tasman Archer, who gets hotter and hotter every week. Sleeping Satellite.

0: It's a small package, but she is chock full of surprises. Tasman Archer, backed up by boyfriend John Hughes on guitar, John Beck on keyboard, and that Sleeping Satellite. Going up six, a nice climb for Tasman to number 21 on the countdown. Already it's been number one in several countries around the world. But what do you think the number one song in 17 countries in Europe right now is? If you had to guess, Lon Whelan, one of our writers, what do you think, Lon?
1: Probably George Michael and Queen.
0: Nice guess. That is wrong. I'll give you a hint. It's in French. Betsy Chase, what do you think?
2: In French, I don't know. Does Celine Dion have a new one?
0: Nice choice. Not Celine Dion. By the way, I just saw Celine Dion in a little sheer, almost negligee, almost naked in some magazine. Ooh. No, the number one song in the world is by the youngest performer ever to have a number one song in the world. It's by a five-year-old little baby named Jordy, and he screams it out. It's tough to be a baby. Let me give you a little taste of it.

0: to be a baby. It's tough to be a baby. Number one in Hong Kong, number one in Taiwan, number one in Mexico, number one in France, number one in Italy, number one in Switzerland, and traveling fast. Want to keep you up on what's going on around the world. Rick Dees, and we're heading toward a new number one on the Weekly Top 40. Stay right here.
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0: Rick D's in the Weekly Top. And right back into the hits as we salute Freddie Mercury and Queen with the help of George Michael at number 20. Yeah.

Give it up. Give it up for all of them. Thank you, George. You're so welcome. Thanks to the magic of editing, George Michael of 1993 sings with Freddie Mercury of 1976 and Somebody to Love up 6 to number 20. Here's number 19.

Sting. If I ever lose my faith in you, down to number 18 on the countdown. Sting relaxes before each concert by practicing yoga in his dressing room. And he'll be relaxing backstage, yogiing at the Sam Boyd Silver Bowl in Las Vegas, where he's opening for the Grateful Dead this weekend. A lot of these artists have had to team up because of bad economy in the U.S. and around the world, really. So they're playing smaller venues. You won't see a lot of artists at the big stadiums this summer. You heard it here first. Well, get out your mittens and your mufflers. Snow is just moments away. And I discovered a remake of a number one song I wanted to share with you right now. I'm just going to play it for you and see if you can identify this hit.

0: Did you figure that out?
1: You know.
0: Who?
1: It's true.
0: That's fine. That's enough. Who has the version that has sold 4 million copies? By the way, that version never did. All right, you got it? Yeah, Bryan Adams. And just off the record, I don't think Bryan has very much to worry about.
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0: party.
1: It's a guarantee we get right back to the hits. And if you've ever had your heart broken, you know it seems like almost no time between...
2: Oh, don't lose it! Don't lose it!
1: ...to...
3: The
1: feeling behind the song at number 17, exactly. 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

0: The climb continues for Exposé, up 3 to number 17. I'll never get over you getting over me. And is he here now? Are you sure? The security guards have cleared the way for him and everything? Sure. You know, he gets funny acting around security guards because of the prison time and everything. We'll have to ask him about it. Snow is in the house.
1: Yes.
0: Welcome in from Toronto.
2: Thanks.
0: Good to have you here.
2: All right.
0: Your first hit.
2: First song, first album.
0: But what I want to know is this. Okay, now Snow, say it slowly.
2: All right, it says, informer, that's who I'm going to blame. Detective said I stabbed somebody down the lane. I lick your boom boom down.
0: Now listen to this. Oh, man. I've been working on that one. That's a hard one to get. You have to have a real... Let me see your tongue. Good gracious, it's like 14 inches long. Look at this. Can you breathe through your ears? Ellen wants to know. Get away from him, Ellen.
3: Yes.
0: Let's go back a little bit. You're 23, so it's not the longest life in the world, but how did this brush with the law happen? I mean, you looked like a pretty regular guy. I mean, you don't look like a bad dude.
2: Well, the charge that I wrote the song Informer was I got charged with 2 attempt murder, and I spent a year, and that's when I wrote Informer. But I didn't do the charge. I beat that charge. Mm-hmm. And then the other times, I just get drunk and just get, you know.
0: Kind of crazy?
2: Yeah.
0: Yeah, so. I know what you're all about. Yeah, you got to stay away from that fire water, don't you?
2: Yeah.
0: I got a friend who's Jekyll and Hyde, man. Boy. Has a couple of drinks, and boom. But you're 23. You got the whole world in front of you. You've now found what your calling has been. It's making music, and people love what you do.
2: Yeah.
0: So is a tour set up for you and everything?
2: Yeah, I go on tour on June 8th. I have a live band. I got my mixer, Prince. We start in Canada, June 8th, and then from there we just work around the United States and everywhere, Europe and everywhere else,
4: and meet girls.
0: Okay.
5: We have one on the phone.
0: We have one on the phone.
5: Yeah.
0: She's been waiting.
5: Yeah, she's been waiting.
0: Hello.
6: Hi, Rick.
0: Meet Snow.
6: Hi, Snow.
2: Hi.
0: I think I know who this is.
6: This is Big-Breasted Bonnie.
0: We don't want to call you that on the air. Come on.
6: Call me Big-Breasted Bonnie.
0: I'm not going to call you
6: call
0: that.
6: Call me Big-Breasted Bonnie.
0: I'm not going to call you that.
6: Call me Big-Breasted Bonnie.
0: No, I'm not going to call... Okay. Big-Breasted Bonnie, meet Snow from Toronto.
6: Snow?
2: Yeah.
6: Hi.
2: Hi, Big-Breasted Bonnie.
0: Please. Now, Snow, I'm warning you. Oh, come on now, Bonnie.
6: Can you tell me real slowly what you sing?
0: Okay, okay. Informer.
2: Informer, that's who I'm going to blame.
6: Stop right there.
0: let him continue, please, Bonnie.
6: Get to the last line.
2: I lick your boom boom. I lick your boom boom down.
6: Hey,
0: you set her off. You set her off.
6: Do it again. I lick your boom boom down.
0: Look, though, you set her off. It's Snow.

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6: 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Come on!
0: I'd be glad to, Nana. You got a great song, too. Number 15, it's Buddy X.

0: thing. Tell him, Daniqua.
1: That's what girlfriends need to hear, you know? What you talking about all this crap about you going to be with me forever after I bear your children? You going to take off on another? I don't think so.
2: Easy, Daniqua. You're too emotionally
1: kick
2: involved.
1: Y'all. This is what I'll do.
2: Wait. Easy. It's just a song.
1: Well, I don't care what. It's a real thing, and it's happening out there. All the ladies know what I'm talking about.
2: Okay.
1: Sorry, it's dolls.
2: Yeah. She's answering our request lines along with Ellen Kay and Betsy Chase this weekend. And, of course, Robert Lateris. You want to talk to us? That's Nina Cherry. At the age of 18, the lead singer for the group called Rip, Rig, and Panic in London. And now as a solo act, she's doing great. Dropping off just one to number 15 this week with Buddy X. Here's number 14, En Vogue, back in the countdown.

0: Living on the Edge, the amazing Steven Tyler up front for Aerosmith, wailing up forward to number 13. Have you seen their album cover for Living on the Edge? It's got a picture of the side of a cow, and the cow's udder is hanging down. This is all in color. And one of the nipples of the udder is pierced with an earring. Oh. Oh, yeah. Oh, I'm telling Maybe the cow likes it. Aerosmith. If you'd like to get a free copy of the Aero Force One, which is the official Aerosmith fan club newsletter, all you do is send a large, self-addressed, stamped envelope to Aero Force One, P.O. Box 882-494, San Francisco, California, 94108. And if you forget all those numbers, like I usually do, just call us here at the radio station. We'll give you that address. Is the decade-long feud between Boy George and Duran Duran finally over? We get all the D's sleaze on that coming up. And line 7?
1: Yep.
0: Good to have you on. Yes, who is this, please?
2: Oh, hi, Rick. This is Veronica from Los Angeles. And I was just wondering, how do you select the songs that are going to be on the top 40?
0: Well, Veronica, good question. Thank you. 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And then R&R, as it's called, Radio and Records, feeds that information to a computer. The computer goes over requests and sales and the location of each station and puts all of the information together and then spews out the list of songs from 40 to number 1. And that means that to get to number 1, you have to be real, real good. Yeah. Can you imagine how good Whitney Houston must have been to go for 8 weeks straight with number 1 songs?
3: Amazing.
0: But anyway, that's how it's done, Veronica, and thank you for calling from L.A.
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0: It's funny, you know, over and over, I keep hearing one band all the time on the request line here at the Countdown.
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26: Hey, can you play for me Come Undone by Duran Duran?
0: Yes, you got it. I can take a hint. At number 12, the band that named themselves after a villain in the science fiction movie Barbarella, starring Jane Fonda.
27: Hey, Rick. Stop flapping your lips and let the song play, man.

Duran Duran, who performed with Madonna at the Hollywood Bowl this past Thursday to raise money for the Magic Johnson Foundation. And on the countdown, they blast ahead 6. Number 12 this week, Come Undone. Rick Dees and the Hits. And here's the man who has feuded with Duran Duran for the past 10 years. Boy George has been quoted as saying, "I hated them in the 80s because I was childish and pathetic. I was so bitchy and defensive." Well, now Boy George says he loves their music and applauds their success. And his own, I'm sure. At number 11, he's right up next to Duran Duran, The Crying Game.

0: Boy George down 3 to number 11. That's the crying game. And how does he stay in shape? Boy George says he stays on track by doing yoga, meditating, following a vegetarian diet. No meat, no eggs, no fish, no fun. Stay here, the top 10 coming up along with a brand new number one song. And how about the weekly top 40 challenge? Yeah. Battle Creek, Michigan is a beautiful place to call this weekend.
1: Mortgage department, this is Jeanette.
0: Yes, Jeanette, I'm in the never-ending search for Meredith Brisbane of Battle Creek, Michigan.
1: Oh, my gosh, is this Denny?
0: Denny, yeah, I'll be Denny if you want me to.
1: Who's calling?
0: This is Rick Dees of the weekly Top 40 Countdown.
1: Oh, my God.
0: No, Rick, but...
1: Can I pretend that I'm her?
0: Yeah.
1: Can I pick what I want?
0: Yeah, can I pretend I'm your husband? So is Meredith there?
1: Yes, she is. Hold on, okay?
0: And by the way, what is your first name?
1: I'm Jeanette.
0: Jeanette?
1: Yep.
0: Tell Meredith that I'm in a giving mood this weekend because you're listening to the weekly Top 40, and of course you're listening to 103.3, right?
1: 103.3, that's right.
0: WKFR?
1: Yep. You'll pretend to be my husband?
0: Yeah, I'll be... I'd like to give you a crisp new $100 bill.
1: Really?
0: Yeah.
1: What do I have to do?
0: You don't have to do anything. Just keep listening to the weekly Top 40.
1: Okay. Hold on.
2: Hi, this is Meredith.
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2: Great. Perfect.
0: You ready to take the challenge?
2: I guess.
0: Okay. Who is this mystery voice? Listen now carefully.
3: It's our mom up the street. She looked pretty bad.
2: Well, I know who that is. That's who? Prince Rogers Nelson.
0: Yes! You work in a bank, you're smart, and you got a great personality.
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0: You get to choose.
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0: Good choice.
2: Yes. Well, I'm glad you all think so.
0: It is an excellent choice. We use that on this show.
2: Well, perfect.
0: Have a wonderful weekend. Thank you. We're heading toward number one, you know.
2: Yes, that's great. The Weekly Top
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0: That has a groove, doesn't it? A former opening act for EMF. Their first top 10 hit on the countdown. Up three, Stereo MCs and Connected. And now, the three words Prince hears most often.
1: Don't touch me.
0: Number 9.

is the newly retired Prince. Yes, he said retired. He has retired from music. He's only going to be performing in small clubs. Now, that's the bad news. The good news is we've got about another 15 albums worth of music that Prince has already recorded in Minneapolis. So he won't be gone. Trust me. Dropping 2 to number 9, Prince with the morning papers. Rick Dees and the Hits. And here's number 8, SWV.

0: That three-part harmony was perfected in the hallways of their high school in Brooklyn, New York. SWV blending their way up. One more from last week. That's number 8 on the countdown, and I am so into you. SWV, of course, Sisters with Voices. Coming up, I got your second chance at winning that trip to Puerto Vallarta. It is the best place you can go in Mexico, I'm telling you. Personally, I've been there, and I can tell you, you have to try to win this. You'll love it. You know that when airlines first began, only men were used as flight attendants? And that has come back in the past decade. You know, of course, men are all over planes as flight attendants, as pilots, and women do the same thing. I mean, the jobs are interchangeable, and that's good news. In fact, I was just checking into the airline schedules on this date back in 1930, 63 years ago. Ellen Church became the first female flight attendant. Miss Church was hired by United Airlines, with her first flight being from San Francisco to Cheyenne, Wyoming. What would that first flight attendant, Miss Church, have said to the passengers on that historic flight?
1: Ladies and gentlemen, please remain seated until the aircraft has come to a complete stop.
2: Hey, Fatso in row 41! Get out and shut up!
1: Thank you.
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11: Wonderful to have you here as we trek toward a brand new number one this weekend. First, let's get into an individual choice. Thank you for calling the request line. Thank you, AT&T, for the real clear long-distance lines, too. From Panama City Beach, hello.
14: Yes, I'd like to make a dedication.
11: You see how clear that is? That's nice, isn't it? Yes, and to whom is your dedication, please?
14: To Bullfrog from Tanya. And would you play I Have Nothing by Whitney Houston?
11: Did you say Bullfrog?
14: Yeah, that's his nickname.
11: How did he... I'm going to ask the obvious question. Tanya, how did he get the nickname Bullfrog?
14: Well, his first name's Jeremiah.
11: So I got it.
15: There you go.
11: The song by Three Dog Night, Jeremiah Was a Bullfrog. Yeah, was a good friend of mine. And hey, different strokes for different folks. Right here for you, Whitney, Tanya, and for Bullfrog. And I got $50 worth of free individual long-distance telephone calls for you, too, all right?
14: All right.
11: I Have Nothing.

Whitney Elizabeth Houston Brown, down 4 to number 7. I Have Nothing. And Rick Dees. Want to, of course, highlight the great mix on that last song, Humberto Gutica. He is the master. That man has mixed 21 number one hits. Humberto Gutica, the best in the biz. Joey Lawrence has number 6.

0: Joey Lawrence, who made his television debut at the age of 5, singing Give My Regards to Broadway on television's Tonight Show. And Joey hangs tough for the second week at number 6, Nothing My Love Can't Fix. Rick Dees and the Hits, and I'd like you to experience the magic of the Mexican Riviera, Puerto Vallarta, and the blue Pacific Ocean. The fishing is great. The Dorado, or mahi-mahi, is waiting for your hook. And the water's about 82 degrees. It's just perfect. Just for you. Would you like to go? Well, we've teamed up with Reese's Pieces because this show has
1: no budget
0: to send you to Puerto Vallarta via Mexicana Airlines. And how does $500 in spending money sound? You like it?
1: Oh, yeah.
0: Take it. Take it. I'd love for you to win. And all you do is start by identifying this artist. Okay, who is she and what is she singing? She's on the countdown this weekend, by the way. That's your hint. And if you could, please just write her name down on a postcard or a fax with the title of that song with your name, your address, and your daytime telephone number. Send it to me, Rick Dees, that's D-E-E-S, in care of the Weekly Top 40 Challenge, Box 196, Hollywood, California, 90078. Here's the fax line from anywhere in the world. It's area code 213-464-4300. 213-464-4300. What we do is very simple. We pick a winner at random from all of the correct entries received by Friday. And don't forget, if you're under 18, you got to take a parent or a legal guardian. But if they go to the Mexican Riviera, they'll be saying,
2: ah,
0: and you'll never even see them. Trust me. Up next, a first on the countdown. Back-to-back Jacksons. 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
0: Here we go, ready for back-to-back Jacksons. 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
0: Number 5, happy birthday, Sister Janet. Janet Jackson, that's the way love goes.
9: Like a moth to a flame, burned by the fire, fire, fire, fire, fire. My love is blind, can't you see my desire?
10: That's the way love goes.

Janet Jackson, and that's the way love goes. By the way, the new CD entitled Janet will be in the music stores all over the world this coming Tuesday. Up 7 she goes to number 5 in just 3 weeks. And guess who she's trying to overtake at number 4? Her brother. Here's Michael and Who.

0: the world famous Michael Jackson. Michael is now in the top three of the most recognizable faces on the planet Earth. Seriously. He's been climbing, too, over the past week, up one to number four with Who Is It? The top three gets underway next. Some great music and a brand new number one. And I was looking over some of the lyrics of the songs. A lot of people don't understand what they're saying, so I thought we'd have a dramatic reading of one of the songs in the top three this week. Could we please look together at the lyrics of Silk?
1: Freak Me by Silk. Let me lick you up and down till you say stop. Let me play with your body, baby. Make you real hot. Let me do all the things you want me to do. 'Cause tonight, baby, I wanna get freaky with you.
0: That's enough.
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And welcome to Romance in the 90s. No longer is it enough to offer women flowers, candy, loving words, and compassionate deeds. Now you also have to lick her up and down. Oh, stop it. Here's number three, Silk.

They are the hottest thing out of Atlanta right now. Silk, the quintet of Gary Jenkins, Timothy Cameron, Jimmy Gates Jr., Jonathan Rasborough, and Gary Glenn, moving up one to claim their first top three hit, I Want to Get Freaky with You. At number two, here's a hit that attempts to explain the inexplicable. Vanessa Williams and Brian McKnight, Love.

0: After a full week at number one, Vanessa Williams and Brian McKnight have to move down one to make room for a brand new number one. They got number two this week with Love Is. Vanessa, we checked with, and she has agreed to star in a new motion picture version of The Pied Piper. And it will be told this time from the feminine perspective. So be watching for Vanessa Williams on the big silver screen. A new number one, only seconds away. Stay here.
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0: Well, we call this crunch time because, quite honestly, we've crunched the numbers and we've got it all the way down to number one. And this week's number one belongs to a pair of brothers whose list of hits is short but very memorable.

0: P.M. Dawn. And what a fine 23rd birthday present for Prince B, the Nocturnal of P.M. Dawn. And having the number one song is something that very few people get a chance to do. P.M. Dawn has had the feeling twice. This week they overtake Vanessa Williams and Brian McKnight, and they can be number one for at least a week. But what's going to happen next week? You got Michael Jackson, Janet, his sister, breathing down P.M. Dawn's neck. Maybe Brian McKnight and Vanessa Williams will go back to number one. Anything can happen. That's why it's a pleasure to have you here as we count down to number one every single week. The weekly Top 40 Countdown all over the world from CD Media. 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You've been working hard. And stay here. 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